0: guess that's the term, isn't it? Bowler. Is keen to compete in a local bowling alley. Unfortunately, in Port Pirie, it's not been a reality for a little bit now that the bowling alley has been shut down, but it is set to be reopened before the end of the year. The Alley Entertainment Centre revitalised with new owners, Mark and Karen, who I spoke with during the week about, I guess, how big of a thing it is to be able to bring back a little bit of recreation and sports in the town.
1: We've, as some of you may have heard, we've done this before in Devonport, and we've realised how important that these entertainment centres are to regional communities. So when we heard that you guys had lost yours, we could see it as a great opportunity to bring it back.
0: And so I guess the feature here is not just the bowling alley, but entertainment centre. So it is more than just a bowling alley.
2: Yeah, we've got a few other little plans. Space is obviously a little bit limited there, but we certainly want to make it more than just bowling, which is what we've done in Devonport as well, and utilise every square inch that we can to bring some great new attractions and entertainment.
1: Yeah, so cafe, a licensed venue, as well as arcade machines, and we've got a couple of special new pieces of technology that are good fun to play on that we've ordered recently as well.
0: Any sneak peeks? What can we expect?
2: We can probably reveal we've got it's something down the lines of golf. It's not a golf simulator, but it is another attraction that's golf themed that we think will be quite fun,
1: and also some interactive darts.
0: Oh, good. Okay, I know darts and golf very popular around pretty much everywhere in Australia, but I know it's definitely popular here. So you are looking to get people involved and employed at the alley as well?
1: Yes. So some people may have seen, we've already started advertising for some roles online. So we're looking for junior team members as well as adult team members, and also a manager for the venue to get it up and running.
2: Yeah, look, and along with team, like that venue manager is a really important role. We really hope we get some people keen on that one. But we're also going to be bringing back league bowling as well. So we'll be putting out expressions of interest for that soon to see what people want in Port Pirie, what kind of teams they want, and times of day, and what works, and try and revitalise that as well.
0: And you to yourself, decent bowlers?
1: No. We are terrible.
2: Owning bowling alleys does not make you a good bowler, Jesse.
1: We've tried to get better, and we've done a lot of practice, but we're never going to be pro bowlers.
0: That's all right. Well, that's all right. Leave it to everyone else. You just facilitate the bowling. You don't need to do it yourself.
1: Correct. That's right.
0: Well, thank you so much for coming in, and all the best with the Alley Entertainment Centre opening up. Actually, I guess I should ask, when can we expect it to open up?
1: We're aiming for mid-November. We're all on track at the moment, so yeah, keep your eyes open. We will start taking some bookings for December soon enough.
0: Well, it's certainly approaching fast. Karen and Mark, thank you so much for joining me today.
1: Thank you.
0: Karen and Mark with the Alley Entertainment Centre opening in Port Pirie. Not too much time now. The wait shouldn't be too much longer, but will be a great opportunity if you're into your bowling and want to roll a couple of balls down the aisle, knock over some pins, try to get that perfect 300, the elusive 300. I might give that an attempt once it's open up. I don't like my chances. I'm not that good at bowling. Either way, you might be better. You'll have the opportunity to prove it when the Alley Entertainment Centre opens in the next couple of months.

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1: It's the Sideline View. JC with you this morning as we have one more hour to come your way and we will be talking grand finals. I will run through the Spencer Gulf grand final, which ended up being a bit of an upset, and the York Peninsula grand final, which probably went the way as predicted. Maybe a bigger scoreline difference than would have, you know, liked for entertainment purposes, but either way, both coming your way. And we'll hear from Darcy Putty, the captain of the Port Football Club, that walked away with the shield in the Spencer Gulf this last weekend. So that's what coming your way in the next hour.

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1: Let me tell you a story about Bert Gerber. He has a barn full of animals, about 60 turkeys, a whole lot of chickens.
2: Yep.
1: Woke up to hear a noise he'd never heard before.
3: But he's on a farm. Wouldn't he hear that all the time?
1: No, that's what's interesting. He had a goose that had never honked before. The goose honked was because the barn was on fire. Little Goosey making this noise saved the day. And Goosey has been rewarded with his favourite snack.
3: Didn't end up on the dinner table.
1: No.
3: Those other ones would be, oh, good on you, Goosey.
1: Especially if they all went up in flames. That smells delicious.
0: Jonesy and Amanda. For the drive home.
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1: Good morning, Alana McIntyre here with the latest. AFL fans are queuing outside the MCG in the rain ahead of the grand final. The Lions are hoping for a three-peat and the Dockers are hoping to win the flag for the first time. It's gloomy and wet across Melbourne today with a good chance of that drizzle continuing this afternoon. The game starts at 2:30 local time and Kylie Minogue's performing from around 1:30. Half a million people are due to attend a historic open-air mass later today in Paris after the Pope was welcomed to France for a four-day visit. Pope Leo has warned the world about the dangers of artificial intelligence during an address at the UNESCO headquarters, the pontiff saying we don't want to be losing our humanity amid a paradise of machines. The Chinese president has wrapped up his time in the US after speaking to Donald Trump about Iran and AI. President Xi Jinping and his wife also attending a dinner at the White House. The US president saying it's been very positive for both sides.
2: We've had a tremendous visit from two spectacular people, and we've really enjoyed it, and I think we've made tremendous strides.
1: Top tech leaders were also at the banquet, including Tesla boss Elon Musk. The Australian Centre for Disease Control is warning the nation may not have passed its flu peak yet, with cases surging across the country over the last 2 weeks. And after all the Macklemore backlash, Ed Sheeran has cancelled his shows in Massachusetts, this time due to severe weather that's heading towards Boston.
0: 5AU, your sport now.
1: The Dockers are hoping to end their 31-year premiership drought when they take on the Lions today. A former Frio captain has criticised the outcome for Lachie Neale. Peter Bell saying the tribunal has treated fans like fools. He believes they should have just come out and said, we don't believe Lachie should miss a grand final. In the NRL, the Roosters are into the grand final. The Chooks beating the Dolphins in Brisbane last night. They'll take on the winner of tomorrow's game. The Panthers are up against the Knights.
0: Triathlons. 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
4: Partly cloudy today on the waters. Southeasterly winds to 25 knots, seas to 2 metres. Top temps ranging from 22 on the Auck Peninsula to 27 in Port Augusta. Tomorrow, partly cloudy with top temps ranging from 20 in the Clare Valley to 31 in Port Augusta.
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4: It's the Sideline View. JC with you this morning as we get stuck into the football hour of the show, and we're finally done with football for 2026. Outside of the women's football competition in Whyalla happening as we speak. But grand finals finally coming to a close for the winter season. Spencer Gulf, York Peninsula, the last to the finish line, but they finally got there. And we'll run through those games as we go throughout the hour. But starting with the Spencer Gulf Footy League coming your way next.

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1: It's the Sideline View. JC with you for this weekend as we get stuck into our footy hour of the program. And we'll start off with the Spencer Gulf Footy League. It was a massive weekend last weekend, especially for the Port Footy Club, as they walked away with both senior flags. The under-18s, though, Ports weren't quite good enough to get the job done. They were so dominant throughout the season, but West Augusta, following a massive, massive win over Central Augusta in the preliminary finals to book themselves that grand final spot. They were just too good for Ports on the day. Central Augusta, though, didn't go without having beat West Augusta in the under-15s earlier. But when it came to the seconds, it was South Augusta keeping up with Ports for the most part, but Ports having only lost one game throughout the year to South Augusta a few weeks ago. They were just too strong in that B-grade grand final. But the A-grade, that's what we're here to talk about. In a moment, we'll hear from Darcy Putty, the captain of Ports, as they break a drought since 2008 to get their first flag in 18 years, which is absolutely massive effort. Took on Solomon Town, who'd only lost a couple of games throughout the season, including to Ports earlier on in the year. But it was a flogging, really, a one-way kind of game in the qualifying final for Solomon Town to book their trip to the grand final over Ports a couple of weeks beforehand. They did not bring that same energy to Memorial Oval last weekend for the grand final. It was 9-9, 63-13, 10, 88. And it all started in that first quarter when Ports kicked 5 goals unanswered. Solomon Town got one back, and then Ports capped off the quarter with a 6th. And they took a 33-point lead to the first quarter break. And mind you, Solomon Town did come back somewhat in the second quarter, got back within a couple of goals, and stayed within a couple of goals by the third term break. But by the end of the game, Ports just having enough left in the tank to get ahead and stay ahead, and winning by 25 points in the end. So a massive win for Ports. Like I said, breaking the drought since 2008, since they last waved the flag. And dare say, partying ensued that night at the Port Club Rooms. But we'll hear the inside scoop on that with Darcy Putty coming up in a moment. Jamie Kovacic, with Solomon Town kicking 2 goals. Corey Davey, Braden Francis, Jono Hayes, Lawson Munsberg, Mason Munsberg, Nick Redman and Tyson Webber all kicking 1 goal each. Meanwhile for Ports, Michael Camporelli with 3 goals, Patrick McNamara with 3 goals, Lawson Collins, Thomas Faulkner, 2 goals apiece, and single goals to Darcy Putty, Jamison Murphy and Blake Hanlon. So, no, huge effort to get that monkey off the back. The first flag in 18 years for a club is massive, and they were the least recent winner of a flag. The last team to have won, every other team had won one more recently than Ports. There's no way to put that nicely or easily out of my mouth. But they were able to, shake it off, especially after last year. They had taken on Solomon Town in the grand final, and Solis were much stronger, much more convincing this time last year. So for Ports to bounce back from that, some team changes compared to last year. They huge effort to win the flag. We're here next from captain of Ports, Darcy Putty, as we caught up during the week and spoke all about not just the grand final, but the grand final celebrations as well.

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1: It's the Sideline View with JC and Spencer Gold Footy League wrapped up last weekend with a bit of a surprise win. Ports getting over Solomon Town, who are looking to go back to back. I'm joined by captain of the Ports Footy A-grade side, Darcy Putty. How are you?
2: Yeah, good, thanks. How are you?
1: Not too bad. Congratulations. A very big win for the weekend and I guess kind of bucked the trend of the season.
2: Yeah, it was quite a big win. Quite surprising for us as well, but we always knew we could do it. And yeah, somehow we got over the line.
1: I did hear the coach, Jamie McNamara's speech at the end of the game saying he didn't prepare one because he wasn't expecting to have to give one. So I guess it's kind of the shock of the day for everyone.
2: Yeah, it was. I think all our supporters, they always believed in us, but they kind of knew we could do it. And yeah, we were just good on the day, I suppose, come prepared.
1: It's not the first time beating Solis for the season either. Did it earlier in the, I think it was round three, got the best of them as well. So it was always the potential and always knew it was something that you could do.
2: Yeah, we always believed in ourselves and we've always been training hard all year and working hard basically just to try to get over the line against them. We've done so much work to how they play and what they do.
1: And obviously it's there's been a lot of work in the club just to get to this success, a grand final appearance. Unfortunately, no flag for the under-18s, but a win for the B-grade as well. So looks like it's been a very strong 2026 for the footy club.
2: Yeah, we're very lucky with the group we've got at the moment. We've probably got 40 to 45 young lads that are keen to get going and always at training. It really helps the club be successful, basically.
1: It's been a while between flags, not since 2008 that the club had won a league flag. So what does this mean to Ports to get on the winning end of it?
2: I think it means everything, especially for so many of the older people around the club that have been waiting them 18 years. They've been through a lot of lows. And yeah, I think they were very pleased when we could get over the line for them.
1: I imagine a fair few of the team, your teammates playing at the moment, more likely their dads were playing in the last time the flag was won.
2: Yeah, well, I was only 8 years old at the time and some of them were only 1 year old. So, yeah, it's quite big.
1: And I guess considering the age of the group, very impressive for Michael Camporelli to pick up best on ground for the weekend as well. He had a huge performance.
2: Yeah, he's very good. He's only 19 years of age too, first year out of under-18s. Yeah, he's huge for us. He's been massive this second half of the year. Been getting the best players basically every week. He's a freak.
1: And I guess considering the temperature on the weekend, it was quite a warm weekend to be playing in full sun as well. How did, I guess, preparations for the game go about? Because that's something which, you know, you play all season in colder conditions. It's not something you're probably seasoned for.
2: Yeah, I feel like we prepared really well. We wanted it to be basically as hot as it could possibly be. We felt like that suited us, so we just wanted the temperature to go up or during the week. And yeah, we all prepared really well with hydration and the way we ate. And even during the game, we had lots of hydration methods to try to get us through with heaps of energy.
1: And obviously then breaking the drought, first flag since 2008, big party and, you know, A-grade and B-grade both winning flags, big parties at the Port club rooms after the fact. So talk about best on ground for the game. Michael, you know, picking up that particular medal, but who was best on ground for the celebrations?
2: I think Tommy Faulkner was leading the way early, the big fella. He knows how to party pretty hard. And other than that, there's a few of them. Little Ollie Ebert went all right. He's a bit of a lightweight because he's only about 5'2". But yeah, he goes all right too.
1: Well, congratulations. And I guess plans are for 2027 to go back-to-back. I guess it's probably going to be pretty easy to convince everyone to come back again if you're looking to defend the flag.
2: Yeah, I think everyone, especially the age we all are, everyone's pretty keen to go again next year and work just as hard all through the pre-season to try again another one. Once you get the feeling of what one feels like, it sounds like everyone just wants to win another and more, so I'm sure everyone will be keen to get out there, have a big, good break though, mentally prepare, and then yeah, straight back into it and probably end of January, I suppose.
1: No worries. Well, we'll leave it there. But Darcy, congratulations again. Big win for the weekend and all the best for the summer.
2: Yeah, thank you. I'll see you around.

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1: It's the Sideline View. JC with you for this morning. And last week we spoke with Ash Williams, the footy director of Minman Footy Club, following not just an A-grade win, a league win over the also dominant over the last decade BSR, but also winning flags across junior and senior colt footy as well. So it was a huge weekend for the club.
2: Yeah, it was. Junior footy's in a good place at the moment for us. So, we managed to secure the under-17s and the under-14s. So, good day. Couldn't have gone any better for us. So,
3: and
2: good for the club.
3: It's one of those things, BSR, they have been the dominant force in the North Eastern Footy League for the last decade just about. So having won, or they were going for 7 in a row on Saturday and managing to beat them, and quite convincingly in the end as well. How did that premiership win pan out? So what, I guess, can you tell the story of the day?
2: Yeah, well, I guess it's been a little while coming. We had a home grand final back in 22 when we played against them. We went down then, and obviously again last year. So we've had a few goes at them now. This year we obviously managed to get over the line, but it's been in the building for a few years, I suppose. But it was everything aligned this year for us, and it's a fairly young playing group that they've learnt from last year, and they've come along and developed nicely, and this is the result of all their hard work. So.
3: And I guess the work of the hard work of the club as well, obviously, where there's a lot of success all the way down the grade. So who were the standouts for Minman? And I guess we'll start with the game day, and we'll talk about standouts in post-game as well. But on game day, who were the standouts?
2: Bowen Payne was obviously selected as best on ground. He really really stood up for us as is Anders McShane, which he has all year. He's just come back from injury in the last couple of weeks, which was certainly bolstered the group. So, those two, as they have done all along. And obviously the ever-reliable Bill Sando, who had quite the day out too. So, I think it was, as Angus said, it was a collective effort. And there were no real standouts, but they all did their job, which was good.
3: And not a bad day out for Seb Young as well, with 5 goals in the forward line.
2: Yeah, no, he popped up again, and he's quite dangerous up there for us, and had a cracking grand final for sure.
3: And so we're getting to the post-game stuff as well then. So obviously celebrations were lively, as you would imagine, being able to topple the team that have won the last 6 grand finals. So I guess who was best on ground post-game and get the celebrations going?
2: Yeah, I might get in a bit of trouble there. they've all been pretty good. It's certainly been well celebrated. I don't know. I'm not going to single anyone out, but they've certainly celebrated hard. They've literally just left my house about half an hour ago, the last one of them. So I've managed to get some breathing space for a bit. So
3: I imagine then you're probably quite exhausted for hosting and keeping the party going.
2: They're too hard to get into not to celebrate. So, it's been good.
3: And I guess, like, the fact that it has been BSR pretty much flag to flag to flag for the last 6 years, and they've won, I think,

0: seven of the last eight or nine, or the last nine, I think it was. It's hard to, I guess, not just celebrate the win, but celebrate the fact that you have managed to topple what have been one of your best rivals in recent times.
1: Yeah, there's certainly been the measuring stick. There's no question of that, and that's an awesome achievement from their perspective. And it's always been a challenge, and they've always been the side that you had to beat to get one of late. So it's certainly satisfying, and it's good.
0: And having the strength in the senior and junior colts as well, that's got a, I guess, breed a lot of confidence into the future playing group for Min Man as well, considering they will get older, they will move up in the grades, and they will probably want to keep playing for their club.
1: Yeah, I think we had six of our old age under 17s play our grade footy at various points throughout the year, which is good effort on their behalf. And I think we've got 11 under 17s coming up into senior footy next year. And as I said, six of them have already played our grade footy, so... the future looks very bright, and there's some serious talent in that group too. So some exciting times ahead, hopefully.
0: And no doubt. The summer is in front of us, and that means cricket, probably a little less thinking about football. So when do we start going back to the drawing board and preparing to go back to back in 2027? How early are we looking ahead?
1: Oh, that's already started. We've probably been on that for the last couple of months. Last month, I suppose. It's an ongoing thing, I suppose. But we've already made a start. We might have a little spell for a few weeks here now. But ongoing thing. Yeah, that's right.
0: Yeah. Ashley Williams chatting with me last week about the big weekend, the win for junior colts, senior colts, and the league side Min Man Footy Club in the Northeastern Footy League.
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1: You're on the Sideline View. JC with you for the weekend as we're just about ready to wrap things up and look at the York Peninsula Footy League with the grand final last weekend, and probably went exactly how you would have expected in the A grade. First up, though, in the under-14s, Moonta getting the win there over Wallaroo. In the under-17s, it was Moonta again against Kadena with a very convincing 10-goal win, 11-goal win, really. And in the reserves, Southern Eagles beating out Paskerville, the home side, by just 5 points in the end. Paskies had many more scoring shots. They just did not make the most of them compared to the Southern Eagles, and so missing out on that opportunity to celebrate at home. But it was, I guess, Paskerville in the A grade last weekend missing out on the opportunity to even attempt to celebrate at home, losing out to the Crows, who came from fifth on the ladder to still blast their way through finals and make a grand final against the all-too-dominant Kadena, who had only lost one game for the season, and they definitely played like it last weekend with a huge win over the Crows in that league grand final. 14-14-98, so 6 goals, 17-53. I reckon, can we blame the wind last weekend? Was it that windy to cause such a inaccurate kicking display for both sides? Maybe, maybe not. Either way, Kadena won't care because they got the win by 45 points in the end. Will Newman kicked 3. Lockie Everett, Brody Harris, Jake Westbrook, 2 goals each. Joel Betters, Chris Flavel, Angus Poole, Matthew Ramsey, Jordan Searle with 1 goal apiece. As for CMS Crows, Ben Edwards kicked 3, Angus Glasbrook kicked 2, and Austin Harris kicked 1. A fun fact about the York Peninsula Footy League: there's only been 3 grand finalists over the last, since 2020, since the COVID-delayed season, and they've always been Kadena, Crows, or Moonta. This time around, it was Kadena and the Crows, and Kadena getting their second win in that mix. The Crows have appeared in the last 3 grand finals and were looking to go back-to-back last weekend, but they weren't able to get the job done. But still, a huge effort from Kadena. There's been such a dominant performance from them over the course of 2026, and probably a justified winner of the grand final. To be fair, Crows, you know, they would have been very much celebrating a win too, coming from fifth on the ladder. They've had a bit of a slower season compared to where they've been the last few years. They finished off the year very strong and just came through finals looking very strong as well. I wouldn't have been shocked at all if they put their finals experience to good use to get the win last weekend. But again, the Bloods, Kadena, they were just too good and have been all season. So deserved winners, and looking forward to seeing what they do in 2027. But between now and then, I guess they got cricket to worry about. Between now and finishing off the show, we got a little bit of Akadaka coming your way.

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1: 99. That's it for the Sideline View for this week, and I reckon for the next couple of weeks. Not a lot happening today locally on account of the AFL Grand Final happening, and then, of course, a long weekend next weekend. So I think I might see you in a fortnight's time ahead of cricket kicking off across our region, which partly I am looking forward to. I do enjoy talking about the crickets. I do also enjoy playing crickets. I'm preparing myself for the next 6 months of sunburns and dehydration and not taking many wickets, not as many as I would like anyway. I've got to prepare myself for that reality. It's been the case of the last few seasons. If I hit 50 runs this season in one sitting, you'll know about it. But I wouldn't hold my breath on that either. So I'm going to take a couple of weeks just to manifest and imagine and try to bring to life a positive cricket season for myself, and I'll get myself prepared to talk about the upcoming cricket seasons for everyone else. Other than that, so I'll see you in a couple of weeks. Enjoy the grand final later on this afternoon. Hopefully Fremantle will get a win over Brisbane. We'll wait and see. We'll talk about that on Monday for the Big Breakfast, eh?

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1: Good morning, Alana McIntyre here with the latest. The rain and the fans are starting to pour into areas around the MCG ahead of today's AFL Grand Final. It's looking pretty gloomy and wet across Melbourne, with a good chance of the drizzle continuing this afternoon. The Freo Club is hoping to win its first ever AFL Grand Final, while these young fans have told Seven they're hoping for a three-peat for the Lions.
2: I really want them to win. I feel like they can do it.
1: The game starts at 2:30 local time, with Kylie Minogue performing from around 1:30. Things are warming up along the east coast, especially in Sydney today. Labor's Jihad Dib has urged everyone to stay safe around the water.
3: We want people to have a great time, but, you know, if you've got some alcohol in your system or you're impaired, don't go into the water. It's something that is too dangerous, but also making sure that you never swim by yourself. Sometimes people get a bit of false courage and they just want to jump into the water. We forget just how dangerous our ocean can be.
1: In developing news, a woman's body has been found inside an industrial bin at an apartment complex in Brisbane. It's understood garbage collectors made the grim discovery yesterday at Kangaroo Point. The Pope has shared serious concerns about artificial intelligence, saying we don't want to risk losing our humanity to the technology. Pope Leo will spend the next few days in France trying to repair the Catholic Church's standing after sexual abuse scandals. Later today, he's holding an open-air mass for about 500,000 people in Paris. Ed Sheeran's Loop Tour shows have been cancelled in Massachusetts, with severe weather heading for the Boston region. And hair loss jabs could soon become a thing. The same company that makes a weight loss drug has hinted it's going to concentrate now on baldness.
0: 5AU, your sport now.
1: Fremantle has turned purple as the Dockers hope to win their first AFL Grand Final since joining the league in 1995. Today they'll take on the Lions at the MCG. The Brisbane side has left their hotel in Melbourne with umbrellas, heading off for a walk in the drizzle.
0: The Big Breakfast with Jordan Curtis. 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
4: Partly cloudy today on the waters. Southeasterly winds to 25 knots, seas to 2 metres. Top temps ranging from 22 on the Auck Peninsula to 27 in Port Augusta. Tomorrow, partly cloudy with top temps ranging from 20 in the Clare Valley to 31 in Port Augusta.
0: 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And here's another hour of it. 5AU.

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8: Hi there, Alana McIntyre here with the latest. The gates have opened at a soggy MCG ahead of the AFL Grand Final, with large covers placed over the ground to protect the grass from drizzle. It's understood the wet weather in Melbourne is now impacting travel plans. Lions fans who were trying to fly down from Queensland this morning could miss the game. Flights out of both the Gold Coast and Brisbane have been delayed or cancelled. The Lions are hoping for a three-peat, while the Dockers are hoping to claim the decider for the first time. It all starts at 2:30 p.m. local time under the grey and gloomy skies, but pop princess Kylie Minogue will perform around 1:30. Pope Leo is warning the world about the growth of artificial intelligence. Without naming leaders, the Pope has sounded the alarm over losing our humanity to technology during an address at the UNESCO headquarters in Paris.
9: We are witnessing new forms of isolation, material and spiritual poverty, and abandonment. Communication has become much faster, but not necessarily more truthful.
8: Later today, he'll hold an open-air mass in Paris for 500,000 people. It comes as Donald Trump wraps up his time with the Chinese president. The pair speaking about the war in Iran and artificial AI. Another meeting is planned within the next month between reps from both countries. Two men have been charged, accused of trying to fly a drone carrying drugs into a prison in southern New South Wales. Flu cases have been surging over the last 2 weeks across the country, and the Australian Centre for Disease Control's warning the country may not have passed its peak yet. And Ed Sheeran's shows in Massachusetts have been cancelled, not because of Macklemore, but due to severe weather heading for the region.
0: 5AU, your sport now.
8: While the Lions are hoping to make it three in a row, the Dockers are trying to win the flag for the first time. Sean McManus will present the cup to Fremantle if they win, the club icon telling Seven he's always felt deeply connected.
10: Back to 1995, before the club was even announced.
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13: Partly cloudy today on the waters. Southeasterly winds to 25 knots, seas to 2 metres. Top temps ranging from 22 on the Orkney Peninsula to 27 in Port Augusta. Tomorrow, partly cloudy with top temps ranging from 20 in the Clare Valley to 31 in Port Augusta.
0: At 5CS and 5AU, we play better music and more of it all weekend. And here's another hour of it. 5AU. Shut up.

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8: I'm John Favreau. Multiple flights into Melbourne, including one from Brisbane, have been cancelled because of weather-related low visibility. It spells disappointment for some fans trying to get to Melbourne for the AFL Grand Final. Iran's foreign ministers raised a so-called seven-day plan to reopen key oil transport route, the Strait of Hormuz. America would have to agree to its conditions, he claims, were already outlined in a memorandum of understanding.
9: If there is seriousness in the U.S. side to come to a deal and reopen the Strait of Hormuz, everything is now prepared.
8: Federal frontbencher Murray Watt stepped in for the energy minister to deliver Australia's fuel numbers. He's mentioned Chris Bowen's on a mission overseas to secure more future fuel stocks.
10: The international situation regarding fuel remains quite uncertain, and that's why Chris right now is in India visiting the world's largest oil refinery and, of course, pursuing talks with India and Saudi Arabia around ongoing fuel supplies.
6: 5AU, your sport now.
11: The G is filling up as the countdown continues to today's AFL Grand Final. Brisbane just one win away from a rare three-peat, with speculation swirling over Chris Fagan's coaching future. Lions legend Alistair Lynch has told Fox Footy he shaped one of the club's greatest eras.
12: I'm not sure. I mean, you hear things around, but I mean, I suppose it was a surprise in many ways a decade ago when Chris Fagan was appointed. And it would be a surprise if he finished at the end of this game. No doubt, the way he came in, the way he goes out, he's been first class.
11: Fremantle is chasing a maiden premiership in just its second decider in 32 seasons. Caleb Sarong telling Seven they're bracing for a fierce battle in the midfield.
13: They've got so many guys that are so aggressive and attacking and can make you hurt, so we don't want to necessarily get caught and fixated on one. We also want to go at them. If you get caught into trying to defend them, then you're kind of plugging holes.
11: Switching codes, Roosters into the NRL Grand Final with a 36-20 win over the Dolphins, and the Socceroos have settled for a 1-1 draw with Brazil in their friendly in Townsville. That's sport. I'm Harrison Freve.
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15: 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We'll spend some time with Courtney Taylor Taylor from the Dandy Warhols. 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And our classic album double comes from NXS. X was released this week, back in 1990.
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1: Partly cloudy today on the waters. Southeasterly winds to 25 knots, seas to 2 metres. Top temps ranging from 22 on the Auck Peninsula to 27 in Port Augusta. Tomorrow, partly cloudy with top temps ranging from 20 in the Clare Valley to 31 in Port Augusta.
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1: Let me tell you a story about Bert Gerber. He has a barn full of animals, about 60 turkeys, a whole lot of chickens.
2: Yep.
1: Woke up to hear a noise he'd never heard before.
3: But he's on a farm, wouldn't he hear that all the time?
1: No, that's what's interesting. He had a goose that had never honked before. The goose honked was because the barn was on fire. Little Goosey making this noise saved the day, and Goosey has been rewarded with his favourite snack.
3: Didn't end up on the dinner table.
1: No.
3: Those other ones would be, oh, good on you, Goosey.
1: Imagine if they all went up in flames. That smells delicious.
0: Jonesy and Amanda. For the drive home.
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0: Some media organisations think local news isn't important, that you really don't care about what's happening around the Spencer Gulf and Flinders Ranges. At 5AU, we know better. It's why we're keeping news right here. 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
3: John Fabris, OpenAI, whose agents hacked into Medicare, has now declared bots have infiltrated dozens of entities, including governments globally. The PM responded to the revelation a short while ago.
4: But it's not surprising, because if you have an AI agent act independently in the way that it did here in Australia, then it would make common sense that that would have occurred in other places potentially as well.
3: The Wall Street Journal's reporting President Trump's refused Iran's offer of a seven-day peace plan towards reopening critical oil transport waterway, the Strait of Hormuz. It's also indicating the president plans to restart bombing Iran when the US midterm elections are over. And what's contained in a trade deal struck in a three-day summit between the presidents of the US and China is set for release on Tuesday our time. Donald Trump hinting US farmers will be happy.
5: America is very happy about this visit, and I'm sure China is very happy also. Great things for both countries.
0: 5AU, your sport now.
6: Brisbane isn't tinkering with its lineup as it prepares to battle Fremantle in a wet AFL Grand Final at the MCG. Lions coach Chris Fagan telling Seven they're preparing for a tight tussle.
7: So we'll stick with the team that we've got. We played in a game down at Geelong in the middle of the year where it was fairly wet and we had a similar lineup. We handled those conditions pretty well. And we're sort of accustomed to slippery conditions, even at the Gabba when it doesn't rain, it's slippery.
6: Justin Longmuir admitting the nerves have kicked in as Fremantle chases a maiden premiership. The Dockers coach says his job is done as he hands over to his players.
8: I hope you got the week right. And it really, like, after the warm-up, this warm-up, and we have a quick meeting, it's over to the players. The job's done from the coaches in terms of prepping them for the game, and you just hope that they jump into the game the right way.
6: And Victor Radley and Reece Robson have been cleared to play in the NRL Grand Final. The Roosters teammates avoiding bans over separate incidents in last night's win over the Dolphins. The Tricolours awaiting the winner of tomorrow's clash between Penrith and Newcastle. That's sport. I'm Harrison Preeve.
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9: Lock the Duck, small restaurant. 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It's the real life trolley problem. 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They've worked very hard, put everything into it to establish themselves. People are going to get angry on their behalf. On the other side of things, you pull the lever and you leave everything in place, and then people in Mount Barker complain that the infrastructure isn't keeping up. 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
11: Partly cloudy today on the waters. Southeasterly winds to 25 knots, seas to 2 metres. Top temps ranging from 22 on the Auck Peninsula to 27 in Port Augusta. Tomorrow, partly cloudy with top temps ranging from 20 in the Clare Valley to 31 in Port Augusta.
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3: I'm John Favreau. Medicare's hacking by an OpenAI agent now revealed to be just one of dozens of breaches internationally. The company announcing it's notified those affected. Our PM was asked about it today.
4: It's up to OpenAI to state why it is then that there are now multiple cases where this has occurred.
3: An invitation's been issued by Iran's foreign minister to the US for a seven-day process towards reopening the Strait of Hormuz and take pressure off fuel supplies.
5: If the necessary conditions are met, the strait can be reopened. A normal maritime passage restored within 7 days. The choice now rests with the United States.
3: America's president has reportedly declined. And Kylie Minogue worked the MCG crowd to sing along with her string of hits leading into today's AFL Grand Final. Audio there on 7.
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6: The 2026 AFL Grand Final is underway at the MCG, where the Lions and Dockers are battling for the flag. It's Brisbane who has struck first.
7: Goes in. Cameron was there. Out the back door. Left foot around the corner. Charlie Cameron with the first of the Grand Final.
6: Action on 7. It's been a seesawing start. Scores level at 35 apiece in the second quarter. Both coaches embracing the occasion pre-game. Chris Fagan reflecting on the Lions' remarkable rise as they hunt a premiership three-peat.
8: Myself and a lot of other people have built the place up. It's unrecognisable from the place it was 10 years ago, where we were in $20 million in debt and didn't have a training facility and not many people turned up to our games and we didn't have many members, and that's all flipped on its head.
6: Justin Longmuir insists the Dockers won't be deterred by the wet conditions at the G.
9: There's a few little things we need to be aware of, but I think the thing with the wet, you need to be strong in the contest, well, like we'll need to be anyway, and we just want to get the ball going our way early.
6: That's sports, I'm Harrison Freeb.
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11: Let me tell you a story about Bert Gerber. He has a barn full of animals, about 60 turkeys, a whole lot of chickens.
6: Yep.
11: Woke up to hear a noise he'd never heard before.
12: But he's on a farm, wouldn't he hear that all the time?
11: No, that's what's interesting. He had a goose that had never honked before. The goose honked is because the barn was on fire. Little Goosey making this noise saved the day, and Goosey has been rewarded with his favourite snack.
12: Didn't end up on the dinner table.
11: No.
12: Those other ones would be, oh, good on you, Goosey.
11: Especially if they all went up in flames. That smells delicious.
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16: Partly cloudy today. On the water, southeasterly winds to 25 knots, seas to 2 metres. Overnight lows ranging from 8 on the York Peninsula to 13 in Port Augusta. Tomorrow, partly cloudy. On the water, southeasterly winds to 25 knots, seas to 2 metres. Top temps ranging from 20 in the Clare Valley to 31 in Port Augusta.
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24: This is the show with a reason for every song we play. You know, REM quit 15 years ago. That's why they are our feature artist. We're going to catch up with Courtney Taylor-Taylor from the Dandy Warhols, who are touring in November and December. Classic album Double is X from INXS. A couple of tracks to play from that. We'll update the latest music news and the stack more. Let's start, though, with a trio of birthdays. First up, David Coverdale from Whitesnake just turned 75. It's Here I Go Again on This Week in Music.

0: This Week in Music, there's a trio of birthdays to kick off the show this week. Brian Ferry's been celebrating, as has Will Smith, and David Coverdale from Whitesnake.
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0: It was this week, 15 years ago, that REM announced to the world that they were calling it quits after more than 30 years together as a band. Here's Mike Mills and Michael Stipe explaining how they met.
9: Well, that's the story of some dispute, but it had something to do with being a late night in a bar in Athens that ended up becoming one of our favorite places to play. But, you know, Bill and I, we were in a band together and we got disgusted with the music we were playing, so we quit music entirely. And then we moved to Athens to go to college, and we'd been there a few months. We looked at each other and said, what are we doing? We're musicians. We should be playing music, so let's go find a band. And through our friend Kathleen, we got hooked up with Michael and Peter. I mean, that's what you did. You would go to bars and see bands and have cheap beer. And
10: I found myself in a band with two of the smartest people I've ever met. We didn't exactly hit it off right away, but I think that tension actually served the music
9: absolutely.
10: And served the band quite well.
0: Yeah, great, great band. And wouldn't it be nice if they got back together for one last lap around the world? Don't think it's going to happen. Anyway, it's the end of the world as we know it. REM, our feature artist on this

0: This week in music, there's our feature artist, REM. It's the end of the world as we know it. You've got Jason Staveley here, a defining moment in the early days of Culture Club's career to tell you about in just a couple of minutes. Before the end of the hour, which Australian band set a record this week back in 1997? I'll explain who. The Aussie Top 5 recap is coming up from September 21st, 1998. And I'll play the Oasis song that changed the course of another band's history.
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8: It's a defining moment with a difference. This week in 1984, Culture Club scored their second British number one hit single in Karma Chameleon. This song was a massive hit around the world. Culture Club fever swept through Australia, and Boy George remembers the band not being a fan of the song.
9: I remember bringing the song to the band in Roy's kitchen in this tiny flat in Earls Court, and I sang it to them, and they all laughed, and they started banging pots and going, yeah! So I think they really wanted to be a soul band. You know, they were going, we'd done Colour by Numbers, and it was quite soulful. Karma Chameleon kind of jumps out. It's quite odd. I think I actually said I was going to leave if they didn't put on the records. You know, that was usually my response to anything I couldn't get done. I mean, okay, well, I'm just going to leave. I was the big walker outer, stomper offer. I was always leaving the band, you know, because that was really... Although I didn't have to do something really serious, but if it was, that was always a good thing to say. I'm not coming back. They did try to get rid of me once. It didn't work, so... Culture Club without me doesn't exist.
8: There you go. Culture Club number one in Britain this week in 1984 with Karma Chameleon, a song that changed pop history. That's our defining moments on This Week in Music.

0: This Week in Music's on with a reason for every song we play. This week in 1990, a guy called Dave Grohl auditioned to play drums in a band called Nirvana. He got the job straight away, and within a year, Nevermind had been released. That was in 1991, of course. And also this week in 1993, the In Utero album came out for Nirvana. It's Jason Staverley here. There was a record run at the Arias announced this week in 1997. I'll play you the band that benefited from that in just a couple of minutes. Then we'll catch up with Courtney Taylor-Taylor, the lead singer from the Dandy Warhols, who are touring in November and December.
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0: It's This Week in Music. There's Savage Garden, who scooped the pool at the Arias this week back in 1997, taking home a record 10 awards.
1: I was embarrassed. Every time we won, I felt like I had to apologise. I was worried about being annoying, like, oh, God, thank you. Sorry. You know, like, I just remember thinking, oh, we're winning too many and I have to get off stage because I'm going to annoy people.
0: This week in music. But wait, there's more. The Dandy Warhols are touring the country in November and December. In fact, they start their run with the show in Hobart with the Tasmanian Symphony Orchestra. I caught up with Courtney Taylor-Taylor from the band and asked him what was the song that really gave him the impetus to get into music as a teenager.
2: Well, it was more like four when I really had the impetus, when I knew what I was going to do, what the most powerful thing in the world to me was. And it was Killer Queen. And I was probably four and I had maybe five when it came out. And it was on pop radio because my parents wouldn't listen to anything else. It wasn't like Sugar Sugar. It wasn't like anything else. It was cool. It was like, I know what this is. This is what the big kids say. They say something is cool. This is what it sounds like. It wasn't Barbra Streisand. It wasn't Sea Shanties. It was Killer Queen. It was such a life-changing moment.
0: You're in Portland. Has that always been home, or did you at any stage in the Dandy Warhols life cycle find yourself in the glittering lights of Los Angeles or New York?
2: No, because we worked there so much. If you can make the business work without having to live in it, you know, that's, you know, what a dream.
0: Yeah, it's like a win.
2: That's working remote, you know. Yeah.
0: So you guys are coming to Australia. You're doing a bunch of shows in November and December. I'm really interested about the opening performance with the Tasmanian Symphony Orchestra. I grew up in Hobart. It's my hometown.
2: Oh, wow. Are you going to come out for it?
0: I might. But, yeah, so it's, I've spoken to a few artists over the years that have performed with symphony orchestras. Can you give me the words to describe that oomph as you've got that massive amount of players standing behind you? I imagine it must be mind-blowing, the power that comes from those performers.
2: Yeah, exhilarating beyond belief. And the music is just there to carry a person to engage emotionally immediately and then keep delivering. And so the arrangement of ours are real, you know, just big, crazy drops, and it's fun and it's nerve-wracking because it is big.
0: We're very much looking forward to seeing you down here, and I hope everything with the Tasmanian Symphony Orchestra is the amazing opening night for the tour, and the rest of the country is just as good, but just different.
2: Oh, yeah, it is. I love it. We just love Australia. It's amazing. We like the speed. It reminds us of home, but it's not.
0: Dandy Warhols play Hobart November 24. Then they get on to Sydney, Brisbane, Adelaide, Perth and Melbourne. Tickets are on sale at sbmpresents.com. And here's Bohemian Like You. It's This Week in Music.

0: This week in Music's On, that's Tony Basil, another addition to our birthday list, which we'll check in a little over 90 minutes. It's Jason Staveley here. Our classic album double is X from INXS. We'll get to that before the end of the show. It was released this week back in 1990. Between now and then, we'll update the latest music news, and next hour I'll reveal the band whose course was changed by an Oasis encore performance. Details on the way.
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17: I'm John Fabris. OpenAI has made a fresh disclosure of dozens of rogue agent breaches, including US government departments. Our PM reckons it shows the need for global collaboration on safeguards.
18: There needs to be appropriate national response as well as an international response.
17: Iran's overture to America to agree to a seven-day process to reopen oil route the Strait of Hormuz has reportedly been ruled out by President Trump. As fuel prices face more upward pressure, federal frontbencher Murray Watt assures Australia's supplies remain solid.
19: We have 45 ships on the way to Australia with a range of fuel supplies. That's up from 40 last week.
17: And Irish rockers U2 have celebrated their 50th anniversary by performing a surprise show at their old school where they formed. Guitarist The Edge recalls how they were pretty raw as teenagers.
20: Musically, we don't know what is about to happen. It can fall apart or it could become something extraordinary. That's the beauty of U2.
9: 5AU, your sport now.
21: Fremantle and Brisbane trading blows in a frenetic AFL grand final at the MCG.
22: And the grand final is all tied up at half time.
21: The action on 7. The Dockers now up by 9 points after it was locked at 43 apiece at the main break after several lead changes. Frio star Patrick Voss, the only multiple goal kicker. Dane Zorko's registered 15 disposals. Lions veteran giving his assessment for the half.
23: Turnover's still really important, right? And around the contest, we're getting our job done. Probably just need to be a bit more composed on the ball. We're a little bit rushed at the moment, so credit to Fremantle, they're making us do that. It's probably the same for both ways.
21: And in NRL, Penrith reportedly on the verge of locking in two of its biggest stars. News Corp reporting Isaiah Yeo set to ink a long-term extension with growing confidence halfback Nathan Cleary will also remain at the foot of the mountains. Meantime, Victor Radley free to play in next Sunday's grand final after being put on report for a hip drop tackle during last night's win over the Dolphins. The Roosters' lock can avoid suspension with an early guilty plea. That's sport. I'm Harrison Preve.
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25: Let me tell you a story about Bert Gerber. He has a barn full of animals, about 60 turkeys, a whole lot of chickens.
26: Yep.
25: Woke up to hear a noise he'd never heard before.
26: But he's on a farm. Wouldn't he hear that all the time?
25: No, that's what's interesting. He had a goose that had never honked before. The goose honked was because the barn was on fire. Little Goosey making this noise. Saved the day, and Goosey has been rewarded with his favourite snack.
26: Didn't end up on the dinner table.
25: No.
26: Those other ones would be, oh, good on you, Goosey.
25: Those if they all went up in flames. 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
9: 5AU weather.
31: Partly cloudy today. On the water, southeasterly winds to 25 knots, seas to 2 metres. Overnight lows ranging from 8 on the York Peninsula to 13 in Port Augusta. Tomorrow, partly cloudy. On the water, southeasterly winds to 25 knots, seas to 2 metres. Top temps ranging from 20 in the Clare Valley to 31 in Port Augusta.
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0: We'll update the very latest music news for you a little later this hour and the Aussie Top 5 from this week in 1998. And I'll play the Oasis song that changed the course for the Killers. Here's Brandon Flowers.
36: I was at the Hard Rock. Oasis were playing. This is a true story. A guy walks out. I'm just walking around the casino. We would hang out at the Hard Rock. A guy walks out and hands me his ticket. And we went in, and it was for the encore. It was just the encore. And they played Don't Look Back in Anger. I was looking around, and I knew I was aware of the song, but I was hearing it differently now and watching the reactions. And there was a lot of Brits there, arm in arm, and singing. I started seeking guitar players after that. And so shortly after, I met Dave Cooney. Yeah.
0: And the rest was a very bright history. That's coming up. Here's John Lennon, who recorded Whatever Gets You Through the Night this week in 1974 at the Record Plant in New York. It's This Week in Music.

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0: This week in music, there's the Scissor Sisters. You know, 20 years ago, that song, I Don't Feel Like Dancing, was number one in Britain. Before that, we played John Lennon's Whatever Gets You Through the Night. He recorded it this week in 1974 at the Record Plant in New York City. Those two songs have a connection in Elton John playing piano.
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7: Feature artist.
0: Yeah, it's REM, as this week, 15 years ago, they announced to the world they were calling it quits. Here's Michael Stipe and Mike Mills talking about the qualities they looked for in a record producer.
8: I can't really put into words what I was looking for in a producer. Somebody that I could get along with and somebody who could endure the three of us in a studio together, because it's not an easy position to be in. I mean, I really applaud our past producers, Pat McCarthy and Scott Litt, particularly because they had the longest standing runs with us over the course of our career making records. It takes a lot of metal to be able to stand in between myself, Mike, and Peter.
9: Yeah, we're all very hard. We're all very stubborn and very very sure of ourselves. And you know, none of us are right, and none of us are certainly ever wrong. So it makes it a little bit hard.
0: Here's a version of one of their big hits we don't play that often. It's the MTV Unplugged version of The One I Love. This is amazing. REM are our feature artist on This Week in Music.

0: This Week in Music's on with a reason for every song we play. It was this week in 2003 that Robert Palmer suffered a heart attack and passed away in Paris. You got Jason Staveley here, the latest music news within 15 minutes, and then we'll run through what was on the Australian Top 5 this week, September 21st, 1998.
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0: It's This Week in Music. There's Billy Joel, number one in the States this week, back in 83 with Tell Her About It, alongside Don't Look Back in Anger, the song that kind of sparked something in Brandon Flowers to get the Killers into good shape. Shortly after, they delivered big hits like Mr. Brightside. We play the Oasis because Liam Gallagher is on our birthday list this week. We run through that in a little over an hour. Between now and then, the Aussie Top 5 is coming up from September 21st, 1998.
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0: Valet to Australian rock legend Angry Anderson from Rose Tattoo, who passed away on Monday.
2: One of the great wisdoms of life is there's a beginning and there's a part in the middle and then there's the end, you know. One of the things that you have to accept is the fact that life is finite, you know, in this physical being, right? So I tried to accept that a long time ago so that it would give purpose then to living every day, you know, as best you can.
0: 50 years with the Tats is an incredible achievement. In fact, they were due to play again November-December on the Red Hot Summer Tour with Susie Quattro. The Songs of John Farnham gig last Sunday was a massive hit with over 23,000 seats booked at Hoyt Cinemas to watch the stream. Now there's a specially re-edited version made especially for the big screen coming, so keep an eye on cinema listings for more info. Monday night at 8pm, keep your peepers on the ABC for the first part of a Chrissy Amphlett doco called Wild. The soundtrack features unreleased songs that Chrissy and Tim Finn recorded. This week marks the 50th anniversary of U2, a fact we'll acknowledge in just a couple of minutes. Friday saw the announcement of U2's new album, Carnival de Luz, which is set for release in mid-November. It's a 12-song set, closing out with a track called Torn, a duet between Bono and Dolly Parton in what became her final vocal session ever. Silencio is another of the songs on the album. In the silence, the devil rock and roll. Silencio! A new U2 record is always worthwhile getting excited about. And now you're up to date on This Week in Music.
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0: This week in music, there's U2, who formed this week back in 1976. Well, almost. Here's the story. It was 1976, Dublin, and a 14-year-old boy called Larry Mullen Jr. put up a notice on the high school bulletin board looking for musicians to join a brand new band that at that stage was called the Larry Mullen Band. And why not? The rest is history.
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0: It's This Week in Music with Madonna, who this week in 1985 got her first British number one album in Like a Virgin, a record that was produced by Nile Rodgers of Chic.
1: I'm never trying to make their record for me. I'm trying to make their record for them, even though they don't sometimes see it that way. As I've said to Madonna, when the record comes out, it's going to say, Madonna, produced by Nile Rodgers. You know, so it's clear that you're the boss, not me.
0: Coming up next hour, another track from REM, this week's feature artist, and two tracks from INXS X. It's an album that came out this week in 1990.
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15: John Fappers, AFL Grand Final coverage coming up shortly in sport with Harrison Preeb. First, Australia's Medicare isn't alone with a hacking by an OpenAI agent. The PM's responded to admissions from the tech giant of dozens of attacks, including US government departments.
16: We need to make sure that we mitigate the risks. And the key risk is humans not being in charge of the rollout of this technology.
15: The Wall Street Journal's reporting President Trump's refusing Iran's offer of a seven-day peace plan towards reopening critical oil transport waterway, the Strait of Hormuz. It's also indicating the president plans to restart bombing Iran when the US midterm elections are over. And Kylie Minogue performed 12 of her hits in a 20-minute AFL Grand Final show at the MCG. Audio there on 7.
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17: The AFL Grand Final on a knife's edge. Fremantle holds an 11-point lead over Brisbane early in the final quarter at the MCG. The Dockers with a major injury blow, though. Captain Alex Pearce forced out with a suspected Achilles injury. Midfielder Hayden Young has told 7 at the break they're drawing on their second half surges.
18: Yeah, definitely. No, we feel like we're the fittest team of the club. We're going to lean on that.
17: Lions veteran Dane Zorko reckons their defenders have stood up to Frio's ferocious forward line.
19: A lot of it depends on what's happening out the field, guys. We can get a little bit of dirty ball, makes our job a lot easier, but Harris has been huge for us. Those spoilers in the first quarter were enormous, so it gives us some territory back, which is nice.
17: Meanwhile, Jed Walton has taken out the halftime sprints at the G. The Suns forward finishing ahead of Tassie's Brandon Leary and Eagle Willem Dersma. Switching codes, Roosters utility Connor Watson in doubt for the NRL Grand Final, failing a concussion test in last night's 36-20 win over the Dolphins. And Wallabies lock Josh Canham has been ruled out of tomorrow's rugby test against South Africa in Perth, suffering a hamstring injury. In that sport, I'm Harrison Preeb.
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21: Let me tell you a story about Bert Gerber. He has a barn full of animals, about 60 turkeys, a whole lot of chickens.
22: Yep.
21: Woke up to hear a noise he'd never heard before.
22: But he's on a farm. Wouldn't he hear that all the time?
21: No, that's what's interesting. He had a goose that had never honked before. The goose honked is because the barn was on fire. Little Goosey making this noise saved the day. And Goosey has been rewarded with his favourite snack.
22: Didn't end up on the dinner table.
21: No.
22: Those other ones would be, oh, good on you, Goosey.
21: Those if they all went up in flames. That smells delicious.
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3: Partly cloudy today. On the water, southeasterly winds to 25 knots, seas to 2 metres. Overnight lows ranging from 8 on the York Peninsula to 13 in Port Augusta. Tomorrow, partly cloudy. On the water, southeasterly winds to 25 knots, seas to 2 metres. Top temps ranging from 20 in the Clare Valley to 31 in Port Augusta.
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0: I'll deliver a couple of tracks from INXS a little later on this hour. X from the band was released this week in 1990. It's our classic album double. There's another on the way from REM, our feature artist, and a couple of reasons to have the Eagles on the playlist this week, including Don Felder from the band celebrating a birthday. Everyone who's been blowing out candles and eating cake gets a mention as well this hour. And also, this week in 1979, the Eagles put out their sixth album, The Long Run. Here's a song from that record that was co-written by Bob Seger. It's Heartache Tonight on This Week in Music.

0: This week in music, that's the original Forever Young from Alphaville, which was released this week back in 1984. Of course, Aussie band Youth Group did a brilliant cover of it, which is about to celebrate its 20th anniversary. I know. The band are releasing a 20th anniversary remix on the 16th of October and doing some dates at the end of the month, including Melbourne, Canberra, Sydney and Coffs Harbour.
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0: Feature artist. It's REM. This week, 15 years ago, they announced to the world that they were calling it quits after 30 years together. Across those 30 years, Peter Buck, guitarist, became famous for having dinosaurs follow him around the world. Toys, all sorts of shapes and sizes of dinosaurs on his guitar monitors. Here's the reason why.
7: Well, I'll tell you, when we started playing in 1980, first shows we did in New York, we opened for this group called the Bongos, who were a really great group. And funnily enough, I'd rented a guitar from their guitar player. He runs a guitar shop now, so I'm playing a guitar in my room from him. He had a dinosaur collection, and people would throw dinosaurs on stage, and I was like, what's going on with the dinosaurs? He goes, oh, I used to have them on my amp, but I just think it's so childish. I don't want to do that anymore. And so I just started picking up the dinosaurs that people throw at the Bongos, and I put about four of them on my amp, and now every show, someone throws me a dinosaur or I get them in the mail. And I just usually have the people that give them to me sign them so I can look at it and see who it is. And then you know that if you throw a dinosaur that's signed on my amp, it'll probably end up there somehow. And, you know, it's just kind of a nice thing.
0: What a great thing to do. REM are our feature artist. It's This Week in Music.

0: the reason for every song we play, it's This Week in Music. There's Kylie, the Lady of the Weekend for AFL fans. This week, 25 years ago, she was at number one in Britain with that song, Can't Get You Out of My Head. You got Jason Staveley here, a couple from INXS X coming up before the end of the hour. It's our classic album double. We run through everybody on our birthday list as well and add another name to that list next.
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0: Classic album Double was released this week in 1990. The late 80s were an interesting time for INXS. They had that massive album Kick, which came out in 1987. Tough one to follow up, you'd think. But in between, there was an album that Michael Hutchence did as a side project called Max Q. Then came X, and quite literally just cemented the band as global superstars. Lead single from that album was called Suicide Blonde. Here's Andrew Farris and Michael Hutchence explaining that they actually did think about calling it something else.
4: Yes. We did. Everybody did. I don't know.
5: Well, to be perfectly honest, and not just because I'm trying to shift the scope of things here, but I came up with a piece of music, and I knew as soon as I finished, I was really excited about it because, you know, I liked what I was doing. And then when Mark got together, I think he did too, and I got these lyrics and he put them to it. And I must confess, I didn't actually sort of think too carefully about, you know, all this censorship controversy. I just think that the song sounded good. And, you know, you can worry about censorship and everything, but the song is about someone, you know, dyeing her hair. I mean, it's, you know, it's literally what it's about.
4: That's the whole thing. You know, it's almost, as we what we say, what we call in Australia, a piss take. The song comes from a movie of 40s, 50s saying called, it's when women would dye their hair in their own sink, and it's called I Died by Their Own Hands, and the colour was called Suicide Blonde.
5: Oh, I get it.
4: It's funny, people really get so literal, and they, in a way, it's a little cheeky, of course, and I don't, you know, I'm not trying to play with people, but, you know, Suicide Blonde is the colour of hair, and it's really a song about, you know, this woman dyeing her hair and taking on this role, and whether it you know, and people think she's vulnerable, or is she vulnerable, and or anybody taking on something, you know, it's camouflage. We all use camouflages in certain ways, and it's about that. It's a story, you know, and it's certainly not about someone killing themselves. And do not do this at home, kids. What does rock and roll mean? And we all know what the slang came from. We've been saying rock and roll for years and years. You know, innuendo is the backbone of rock and roll. And suddenly, because if some people start coming out and being a little bit more obvious about it, which they do lack imagination, if you ask me. I love innuendo. I think it's much more fun, you know. But just because some people are starting to come out and tell it like it is, everybody's going, whoa. This little cut's a bit finer the bone. And it's going to upset some sensibilities. But rock and roll's always upset people's sensibilities. You weren't allowed to watch Elvis's pelvis once upon a time. I'm not interested in upsetting lots of people. I don't think the band is, you know.
5: No, actually.
4: But I'm not interested in curtailing my creativity either. I'm not going to ever do that. Somebody did say, let's change the lyrics to the song. To Suicide Blonde, and I would rather not have recorded it, you know.
0: We'll play Suicide Blonde for you in a couple of minutes, but first up, from their number one album in 1990, here's Bitter Tears from X. It's our classic album Double on This Week in Music.

0: week in music, there's a couple of tracks from X, from INXS. The album came out this week in 1990 with Suicide Blonde and Bitter Tears. It's our classic album double. Jason Staveley here, checking everybody on our birthday list next.
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0: Happy birthday to Faith Hill. Don Felder, formerly of the Eagles. Liam Gallagher. David Coverdale. Happy birthday, Nick Cave.
22: On the second day I brought her a flower.
0: Amy Shepherd. Julio Iglesias has been celebrating this week. As has Bruce Springsteen. Will Smith. Happy birthday, Teddy Swims. Ryan Ferry. Oh, look out, Sean Cassidy is on the birthday list. Avril Lavigne. Corinne Drury from Swing Out Sister. Happy birthday, Tony Basil. Concrete Blonde's Johnette Napolitano. Cecil Womack. Tracy Thorne from Everything But the Girl. Randy Bachman will be joining me in a couple of weeks for a chat. And Joan Jett has also been celebrating. Here's I Love Rock and Roll on This Week in Music.

0: There's Bryan Adams on This Week in Music. This week in 1991, he made British chart history with Everything I Do It For You, which had its 12th consecutive week as the UK number one hit single. It would actually stay on top of the chart in the UK for 16 weeks without a break, 11 weeks here at number one in Australia. Now, coming up next weekend, John Farnham will be our feature artist as we celebrate the 40th anniversary of Whispering Jack. We're going to talk with Tim Booth, the lead singer from British band James. The Aussie Top 5 recap comes to us from September 29th, 1980. And Odyssey number 5 from Powderfinger is our classic album double. That's all next weekend. Enjoy what's left of this one and thank you for listening.
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1: Let me tell you a story about Bert Gerber. 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
1: Woke up to hear a noise he'd never heard before.
3: But he's on a farm. Wouldn't he hear that all the time?
1: No, that's what's interesting. 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The goose honked was because the barn was on fire. Little Goosey making this noise saved the day. And Goosey has been rewarded with his favourite snack.
3: Didn't end up on the dinner table.
1: No.
3: Those other ones would be, oh, good on you, Goosey.
1: Especially if they all went up in flames. 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
1: Let me tell you a story about Bert Gerber. He has a barn full of animals, about 60 turkeys, a whole lot of chickens.
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1: Woke up to hear a noise he'd never heard before.
3: But he's on a farm. Wouldn't he hear that all the time?
1: No, that's what's interesting. He had a goose that had never honked before. The goose honked is because the barn was on fire. Little Goosey making this noise saved the day, and Goosey has been rewarded with his favourite snack.
3: Didn't end up on the dinner table.
1: No.
3: Those other ones would be, oh, good on you, Goosey.
1: Especially if they all went up in flames. That smells delicious.
0: Jonesy and Amanda. For the drive home.
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1: Let me tell you a story about Bert Gerber. He has a barn full of animals, about 60 turkeys, a whole lot of chickens.
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1: Woke up to hear a noise he'd never heard before.
3: But he's on a farm. Wouldn't he hear that all the time?
1: No, that's what's interesting. He had a goose that had never honked before. The goose honked was because the barn was on fire. Little Goosey making this noise saved the day. And Goosey has been rewarded with his favourite snack.
3: Didn't end up on the dinner table.
1: No.
3: Those other ones would be, oh, good on you, Goosey.
1: Especially if they all went up in flames. That smells delicious.
0: 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For the drive home.
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1: Lock the Duck, small restaurant. 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

0: Hey guys, it's Wilksy here. After 30-odd years of fishing Spencer Gulf, I reckon I know a thing or two. 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
1: Let me tell you a story about Bert Gerber. 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
1: Woke up to hear a noise he'd never heard before.
3: But he's on a farm. Wouldn't he hear that all the time?
1: 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The goose honked is because the barn was on fire. Little Goosey making this noise saved the day. And Goosey has been rewarded with his favourite snack.
3: Didn't end up on the dinner table.
1: No.
3: Those other ones would be, oh, good on you, Goosey.
1: Especially if they all went up in flames. That smells delicious.
0: Jonesy and Amanda. For the drive home.
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1: Let me tell you a story about Bert Gerber. 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
1: Woke up to hear a noise he'd never heard before.
3: But he's on a farm. Wouldn't he hear that all the time?
1: 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The goose honked is because the barn was on fire. Little Goosey making this noise saved the day. And Goosey has been rewarded with his favourite snack.
3: Didn't end up on the dinner table.
1: No.
3: Those other ones would be, oh, good on you, Goosey.
1: Especially if they all went up in flames. 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
0: Jonesy and Amanda. For the drive home.
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1: Who better to talk to from Cancer Council SA than the Senior Manager for Prevention, Christine Morris? 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
1: Let me tell you a story about Bert Gerber. He has a barn full of animals, about 60 turkeys, a whole lot of chickens.
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1: Woke up to hear a noise he'd never heard before.
3: But he's on a farm. Wouldn't he hear that all the time?
1: No, that's what's interesting. He had a goose that had never honked before. The goose honked was because the barn was on fire. Little Goosey making this noise saved the day, and Goosey has been rewarded with his favourite snack.
3: Didn't end up on the dinner table.
1: No.
3: Those other ones would be, oh, good on you, Goosey.
1: Especially if they all went up in flames. That smells delicious.
0: Jonesy and Amanda. For the drive home.
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1: Walk the Duck, small restaurant. The state government is acquiring the land to build a new preschool, primary school for the Mount Barker area, which of course is absolutely bursting at the seams with people. They're trying to keep up with the infrastructure demands. It's the real life trolley problem. You pull one lever and the train goes on the tracks and takes out a small business. 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On the other side of things, you pull the lever and you leave everything in place, and then people in Mount Barker complain that the infrastructure isn't keeping up. So, which lever do you pull?
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8: Morning, Alana McIntyre here with the latest. After their three-peat in the AFL Grand Final, coach Chris Fagan has conceded he could have coached his last game. After his side defeated Fremantle in front of more than 100,000 at the MCG yesterday, the 65-year-old says it's the dream way to finish. Chris Fagan also complimenting the competition.
9: I know you'll be feeling tremendously disappointed right now, but if I was being completely honest, you guys probably deserve to win the game. My boys, they've got a stack of heart and they know how to fight their way right to the end.
8: That audio, courtesy of Channel 7. The Pope has praised young people for the enthusiasm, energy and commitment that they're bringing to the Catholic Church during a massive open-air mass in Paris. The Pontiff, riding down the Champs-Élysées in his Pope-mobile, where about 700,000 people had gathered. More than 1 million firearms are now in Queensland, with Queenslanders purchasing another 18,000 so far this year. The Sunshine State's firearm register is one step closer now to being built after police locked in a contract. It follows a years-long tender process. More drivers are running into potholes across New South Wales, with the NRMA receiving more than 400 call-outs for severe damage a day. A new American research shows almost 3 in 10 Gen Zenners have not had sex in the past 3 months.
0: 5AU, your sport now.
8: After beating the Fremantle Dockers by 7 points at the MCG, the Lions are expected to head back to Brisbane today. Logan Morris kicked 2 goals in the final 2 minutes. He's told Seven it was an unbelievable fight back.
10: Oh yeah, I think that's why we're so good, is just the belief and confidence in the group, and we know what we have to do. Everyone knows their role and we executed that today.
8: The star player revealing he actually played the second half of the season with a back stress fracture. The Panthers will face the Knights today at a core stadium in the NRL, fighting for a spot in that grand final. The winner will take on the Roosters next Sunday.
11: Hey guys, it's Wilksy here. After 30-odd years of fishing Spencer Gulf, I reckon I know a thing or two. 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
7: 5AU weather.
12: Partly cloudy today on the waters. Southeasterly winds to 25 knots, seas to 2 metres. Top temps ranging from 20 in the Clare Valley to 31 in Port Augusta. Tomorrow, mostly sunny with top temps ranging from 25 in the Clare Valley to 35 in Port Augusta.
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4: Good morning, Alana McIntyre here with the latest. After defeating the Dockers at the MCG, Chris Fagan has now won three AFL Grand Finals. The Brisbane coach says he's now considering whether or not to retire.
5: I've been coaching the club for 10 years now and I've got to work out whether it's the right thing to continue on, which might sound a strange thing for me to say after we've just won a premiership, but I don't really want to be that guy that hangs around until we fail.
4: The Pope has stopped the Champs-Élysées to bless babies and young people, with huge crowds watching on in Paris. About 700,000 people attended his open-air mass there. Pope Leo is now heading to Lourdes, where he's expected to hold private talks with seven victims of sexual abuse. An advertising blitz about bird flu launches today across Australia. The new educational campaign, Bird Flu Know What to Do, is part of the federal government's $250 million response to the deadly strain. Australians will also be advised on how to protect their pets. New South Wales drivers are running into a lot of potholes at the moment, the NRMA receiving more than 400 call-outs for severe damage a day, and rapper Nicki Minaj has slammed the Democrats. The artist telling Fox News the American party is getting too involved in the entertainment industry.
6: Way too caught up in pop culture, for lack of a better term. I think that they've allowed their relationships with artists cause them to act like children.
0: 5AU, your sport now.
4: After missing out on the club's first ever flag, Frio captain Alex Pearce has this message for the Purple Army.
7: There's one thing I know about this group and this club, that we won't give up and we'll fight and we'll be back here again, so.
4: On Seven there, Ivan Cleary has insisted his son Nathan is ready to go for their NRL preliminary final against the Knights this afternoon. The sides meet at Accor for a spot in the grand final against the Roosters.
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9: Let me tell you a story about Bert Gerber. He has a barn full of animals, about 60 turkeys, a whole lot of chickens.
10: Yep.
9: Woke up to hear a noise he'd never heard before.
10: But he's on a farm. Wouldn't he hear that all the time?
9: No, that's what's interesting. He had a goose that had never honked before. The goose honked is because the barn was on fire. Little Goosey making this noise saved the day. And Goosey has been rewarded with his favourite snack.
10: Didn't end up on the dinner table.
9: No.
10: Those other ones would be, oh, good on you, Goosey.
9: Imagine if they all went up in flames. That smells delicious.
8: Jonesy and Amanda.
0: For the drive home. Back Tuesday, October 6th.
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12: Tom Benning here, federal member for Grey. From the coast of the Outback, here's your local weather update.
0: 5AU weather.
13: Partly cloudy today on the waters. Southeasterly winds to 25 knots, seas to 2 metres. Top temps ranging from 20 in the Clare Valley to 31 in Port Augusta. Tomorrow, mostly sunny, with top temps ranging from 25 in the Clare Valley to 35 in Port Augusta.
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26: This is the show with a reason for every song we play. You know, REM quit 15 years ago. That's why they are our feature artist. We're going to catch up with Courtney Taylor-Taylor from the Dandy Warhols, who are touring in November and December. Classic album Double is X from INXS. A couple of tracks to play from that. We'll update the latest music news in the stack more. Let's start, though, with a trio of birthdays. First up, David Coverdale from Whitesnake just turned 75. It's Here I Go Again on This Week in Music.

0: week in music, there's a trio of birthdays to kick off the show this week. Brian Ferry's been celebrating, as has Will Smith and David Coverdale from Whitesnake.
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0: It was this week, 15 years ago, that REM announced to the world that they were calling it quits after more than 30 years together as a band. Here's Mike Mills and Michael Stipe explaining how they met.
9: Well, that's the story of some dispute, but it had something to do with being a late night in a bar in Athens that ended up becoming one of our favorite places to play. But, you know, Bill and I, we were in a band together and we got disgusted with the music we were playing, so we quit music entirely. And then we moved to Athens to go to college, and we'd been there a few months, and we looked at each other and said, what are we doing? We're musicians. We should be playing music, so let's go find a band. And through our friend Kathleen, we got hooked up with Michael and Peter. I mean, that's what you did. You would go to bars and see bands and have cheap beer. And
10: I found myself in a band with two of the smartest people I've ever met. We didn't exactly hit it off right away, but I think that tension actually served the music
9: absolutely.
10: And served the band quite well.
0: Yeah, great, great band. And wouldn't it be nice if they got back together for one last lap around the world? Don't think it's going to happen. Anyway, it's the end of the world as we know it. REM, our feature artist on this one.

0: This week in music, there's our feature artist, REM. It's the end of the world as we know it. You got Jason Staveley here, a defining moment in the early days of Culture Club's career to tell you about in just a couple of minutes. Before the end of the hour, which Australian band set a record this week back in 1997? I'll explain who. The Aussie Top 5 recap is coming up from September 21st, 1998. And I'll play you the Oasis song that changed the course of another band's history.
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0: It's a defining moment with a difference. This week in 1984, Culture Club scored their second British number one hit single in Karma Chameleon. This song was a massive hit around the world. Culture Club fever swept through Australia, and Boy George remembers the band not being a fan of the song.
26: I remember bringing the song to the band in Roy's kitchen in this tiny flat in Earls Court, and I sang it to them, and they all laughed, and they started banging pots and going, yeah! So I think they really wanted to be a soul band. You know, they were going, we'd done Colour by Numbers, and it was quite soulful. Karma Chameleon kind of jumps out. It's quite odd. I think I actually said I was going to leave if they didn't put on the records. You know, that was usually my response to anything I couldn't get done. I'm like, okay, well, I'm just going to leave. I was the big walker outer, stomper offer. I was always leaving the band, you know, because that was really... Although I didn't have to do something really serious, but if it was, that was always a good thing to say. I'm not coming back. They did try to get rid of me once. It didn't work, so... Culture Club without me doesn't exist.
0: There you go. Culture Club number one in Britain this week in 1984 with Karma Chameleon, a song that changed pop history. That's our defining moments on This Week in Music.

This week in Music's On, with a reason for every song we play. This week in 1990, a guy called Dave Grohl auditioned to play drums in a band called Nirvana. He got the job straight away, and within a year, Nevermind had been released. That was in 1991, of course. And also this week in 1993, the

0: with the band that benefited from that in just a couple of minutes. Then we'll catch up with Courtney Taylor-Taylor, the lead singer from the Dandy Warhols, who are touring in November and December.
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0: It's This Week in Music, this Savage Garden, who scooped the pool at the Arias this week back in 1997, taking home a record 10 awards.
1: I was embarrassed. Every time we won, I felt like I had to apologise. I was worried about being annoying, like, oh, God, thank you. Sorry, you know, like I just remember thinking, oh, we're winning too many and I have to get off stage because I'm going to annoy people.
0: Music. But wait, there's more. The Dandy Warhols are touring the country in November and December. In fact, they start their run with the show in Hobart with the Tasmanian Symphony Orchestra. I caught up with Courtney Taylor-Taylor from the band and asked him what was the song that really gave him the impetus to get into music as a teenager.
2: Well, it was more like four when I really had the impetus, when I knew what I was going to do, what the most powerful thing in the world to me was. And it was Killer Queen. And I was probably four and I had maybe five when it came out. And it was on pop radio because my parents wouldn't listen to anything else. It wasn't like Sugar Sugar. It wasn't like anything else. It was cool. It was like, I know what this is. This is what the big kids say. They say something is cool. This is what it sounds like. It wasn't Barbra Streisand. It wasn't Sea Shanties. It was Killer Queen. It was such a life-changing moment.
0: You're in Portland. Has that always been home, or did you at any stage in the Dandy Warhols life cycle find yourself in the glittering lights of Los Angeles or New York?
2: No, because we worked there so much. If you can make the business work without having to live in it, you know, that's, you know, what a dream.
0: Yeah, it's like a win.
2: That's working remote, you know. Yeah.
0: So you guys are coming to Australia. You're doing a bunch of shows in November and December. I'm really interested about the opening performance with the Tasmanian Symphony Orchestra. I grew up in Hobart. It's my hometown.
2: Oh, wow. Are you going to come out for it?
0: I might. But, yeah, so it's, I've spoken to a few artists over the years that have performed with symphony orchestras. Can you give me the words to describe that oomph as you've got that massive amount of players standing behind you? I imagine it must be mind-blowing, the power that comes from those performers.
2: Yeah, exhilarating beyond belief. And the music is just there to carry a person to engage emotionally immediately and then keep delivering. And so the arrangement of ours are real, you know, just big, crazy drops. And it's fun and it's nerve-wracking because it is big.
0: We're very much looking forward to seeing you down here, and I hope everything with the Tasmanian Symphony Orchestra is the amazing opening night for the tour, and the rest of the country is just as good, but just different.
2: Oh, yeah, it is. I love it. We just love Australia. It's amazing. We like the speed. It reminds us of home, but it's not.
0: Dandy Warhols play Hobart November 24. Then they get on to Sydney, Brisbane, Adelaide, Perth and Melbourne. Tickets are on sale at sbmpresents.com. And here's Bohemian Like You. It's This Week in Music.

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0: This week in Music's On, that's Tony Basil, another addition to our birthday list, which we'll check in a little over 90 minutes. It's Jason Staveley here. Our classic album double is X from INXS. We'll get to that before the end of the show. It was released this week back in 1990. Between now and then, we'll update the latest music news, and next hour I'll reveal the band whose course was changed by an Oasis encore performance. Details on the way.
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13: Good morning, Alana McIntyre here with the latest. Lions fans have taken over Melbourne, celebrating three AFL Grand Final wins in a row. The Brisbane side defeating Fremantle yesterday at the G in front of more than 100,000 people. The players have partied well into the night and will head to Brunswick Street Oval today when they surface from their hotel in Melbourne before flying back to Brisbane. The federal government's educational bird flu campaign launches today. Bird Flu Know What to Do is part of the Albanese government's $250 million response to the deadly H5 strain. The plan is to educate Australians on the signs of bird flu and how to protect their own pets and birds. Donald Trump has rejected a deal with Tehran to reopen the Strait of Hormuz, the US president saying the US already has total control.
14: I want to make a deal where they open the strait immediately because they're losing so badly. You know, you don't read that or you don't see that in the fake news.
13: At least 12 people have died in a bombing in Pakistan at a roadside police checkpoint. The Taliban has claimed responsibility for the attack. Queenslanders have purchased another 18,000 firearms so far this year. Investigations are underway around why a planned hazard reduction burn briefly escaped lines in Sydney Southwest. And after fulfilling his promise to skydive with a Canadian veteran, Prince Harry says he loves living back in the UK.
15: That's been great. It's been great to be back on British soil. The kids are happy in school.
1: 5AU, your sport now.
13: Caleb Sarong says they just didn't get the last 2 minutes right. The Dockers midfielder speaking after their heartbreaking grand final defeat at the G. He's told Seven he's struggling to digest the horrific defeat.
16: In terms of football, it doesn't get much worse than that. I'd much rather be in the game than in the fight and out here and feeling these emotions right now, but it's shocking.
13: Today, the Panthers will fight the Knights in the NRL for a spot in next week's grand final against the Chooks. The Roosters women have booked their third spot in a grand final in a row.
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2: Partly cloudy today. On the waters, southeasterly winds to 25 knots, seas to 2 metres. Top temps ranging from 20 in the Clare Valley to 31 in Port Augusta. Tomorrow, mostly sunny, with top temps ranging from 25 in the Clare Valley to 35 in Port Augusta.
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0: We'll update the very latest music news for you a little later this hour and the Aussie Top 5 from this week in 1998. And I'll play you the Oasis song that changed the course for the Killers. Here's Brandon Flowers.
21: I was at the Hard Rock. Oasis were playing. This is a true story. A guy walks out. I'm just walking around the casino. We would hang out at the Hard Rock. A guy walks out and hands me his ticket. And we went in, and it was for the encore. It was just the encore. And they played Don't Look Back in Anger. I was looking around, and I knew I was aware of the song, but I was hearing it differently now and watching the reactions. And there was a lot of Brits there, arm in arm, and singing. I started seeking guitar players after that. And so shortly after, I met Dave Cooney. Yeah.
0: And the rest was a very bright history. That's coming up. Here's John Lennon, who recorded Whatever Gets You Through the Night this week in 1974 at the Record Plant in New York. It's This Week in Music.

0: This week in music, there's the Scissor Sisters. You know, 20 years ago, that song, I Don't Feel Like Dancing, was number one in Britain. Before that, we played John Lennon's Whatever Gets You Through the Night. He recorded it this week in 1974 at the Record Plant in New York City. Those two songs have a connection in Elton John playing piano.
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0: It's REM, as this week, 15 years ago, they announced to the world they were calling it quits. Here's Michael Stipe and Mike Mills talking about the qualities they looked for in a record producer.
8: I can't really put into words what I was looking for in a producer. Somebody that I could get along with and somebody who could endure the three of us in a studio together, because it's not an easy position to be in. I mean, I really applaud our past producers, Pat McCarthy and Scott Litt, particularly because they had the longest standing runs with us over the course of our career making records. It takes a lot of metal to be able to stand in between myself, Mike, and Peter.
9: Yeah, we're all very hard. We're all very stubborn and very very sure of ourselves. And you know, none of us are right, and none of us are certainly ever wrong. So it makes it a little bit hard.
0: Here's a version of one of their big hits. We don't play that often. It's the MTV Unplugged version of The One I Love. This is amazing. REM are our feature artist on This Week in Music.

0: This week in music's on with the reason for every song we play. It was this week in 2003 that Robert Palmer suffered a heart attack and passed away in Paris. You got Jason Staveley here, the latest music news within 15 minutes, and then we'll run through what was on the Australian Top 5 this week, September 21st, 1998.
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5: Woke up to hear a noise he'd never heard before.
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0: It's This Week in Music. There's Billy Joel, number one in the States this week, back in 83 with Tell Her About It, alongside Don't Look Back in Anger, the song that kind of sparked something in Brandon Flowers to get the Killers into good shape. Shortly after, they delivered big hits like Mr. Brightside. We play Oasis because Liam Gallagher is on our birthday list this week. We run through that in a little over an hour. Between now and then, the Aussie Top 5 is coming up from September 21st, 1998.
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0: Valet to Australian rock legend Angry Anderson from Rose Tattoo, who passed away on Monday.
2: One of the great wisdoms of life is there's a beginning and there's a part in the middle and then there's the end, you know. One of the things that you have to accept is the fact that life is finite, you know, in this physical being, right? So I tried to accept that a long time ago so that it would give purpose then to living every day, you know, as best you can.
0: 50 years with the Tats is an incredible achievement. In fact, they were due to play again November-December on the Red Hot Summer Tour with Susie Quattro. The Songs of John Farnham gig last Sunday was a massive hit with over 23,000 seats booked at Hoyt Cinemas to watch the stream. Now there's a specially re-edited version made especially for the big screen coming, so keep an eye on cinema listings for more info. Monday night at 8pm, keep your peepers on the ABC for the first part of a Chrissy Amphlett doco called Wild. The soundtrack features unreleased songs that Chrissy and Tim Finn recorded. This week marks the 50th anniversary of U2, a fact we'll acknowledge in just a couple of minutes. Friday saw the announcement of U2's

0: Her final vocal session ever. Silencio is another of the songs on the album. In the silence, the devil rock and roll. A new U2 record is always worthwhile getting excited about. And now you're up to date on This Week in Music.
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4: 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Their number is 1300 655 06. 1300 655 06. 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

0: This week in music, there's U2, who formed this week back in 1976. Well, almost. Here's the story. It was 1976, Dublin, and a 14-year-old boy called Larry Mullen Jr. put up a notice on the high school bulletin board looking for musicians to join a brand new band that at that stage was called the Larry Mullen Band. And why not? The rest is history.
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0: Green Day at 4.
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0: The Lighthouse Family, we're at number 3.

0: It's This Week in Music with Madonna, who this week in 1985 got her first British number one album in Like a Virgin, a record that was produced by Nile Rodgers of Chic.
1: I'm never trying to make their record for me. I'm trying to make their record for them, even though they don't sometimes see it that way. As I've said to Madonna, when the record comes out, it's going to say, Madonna, produced by Nile Rodgers. You know, so it's clear that you're the boss, not me.
0: Coming up next hour, another track from REM, this week's feature artist, and two tracks from INXS X. It's an album that came out this week in 1990.
2: Hey guys, it's Wilksy here. After 30-odd years of fish and Spencer Golf, I reckon I know a thing or two. 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
13: Good morning, Alana McIntyre here with the latest. Lions fans have been roaring through the night in Melbourne after the Brisbane side defeated the Dockers at the MCG with 4 goals in the final 4 minutes. The players also partied well into the night. The team is heading to Brunswick Street Oval today before flying back to Brisbane. Overseas, Pope Leo has arrived in Lourdes, where he's expected to hold private talks with 7 victims of sexual abuse. The Pope has opened his time there with a silent prayer at the Grotto of the Apparitions. The Pontiff, riding down the Champs-Élysées in the Popemobile in Paris, stopping to bless babies and young people. About 700,000 people attended his open-air mass. Donald Trump has rejected a deal with Tehran to reopen the Strait of Hormuz. The US president says it's because Iran is losing.
14: But we're winning tremendously. We have total control of the Hormuz Strait. Massive amounts of oil are coming out of the Hormuz Strait.
13: Back home, more drivers are running into potholes in New South Wales, with the NRMA receiving more than 400 call-outs for severe damage a day. Experts want crocodiles removed from Rockhampton's Fitzroy River for the 2032 Games to keep people safe. And new American research shows almost 3 in 10 Gen Zers have not had sex in the past 3 months. And almost 1 in 5 18 to 29-year-olds are virgins.
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13: Well, Chris Fagan has now won 3 AFL Grand Finals with the Lions. The Brisbane coach is considering leaving it at that.
15: And there's a little bit inside me that would rather walk away when the team's on top, I've got to be honest. It's sort of the dream way to finish in many ways.
13: Fremantle skipper Alex Pearce went down with an Achilles injury during their loss yesterday at the MCG. Switching codes, the Panthers will face the Knights today at Accor Stadium. They'll be fighting for a spot in the NRL Grand Final. The winner will take on the Roosters next Sunday.
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3: 5AU weather.
16: Partly cloudy today on the waters. Southeasterly winds to 25 knots, seas to 2 metres. Top temps ranging from 20 in the Clare Valley to 31 in Port Augusta. Tomorrow, mostly sunny, with top temps ranging from 25 in the Clare Valley to 35 in Port Augusta.
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0: I'll deliver a couple of tracks from INXS a little later on this hour. X from the band was released this week in 1990. It's our classic album, Double. There's another on the way from REM, our feature artist, and a couple of reasons to have the Eagles on the playlist this week, including Don Felder from the band celebrating a birthday. Everyone who's been blowing out candles and eating cake gets a mention as well this hour. And also, this week in 1979, the Eagles put out their 6th album, The Long Run. Here's a song from that record that was co-written by Bob Seger. It's Heartache Tonight on This Week in Music.

0: This week in music, that's the original Forever Young from Alphaville, which was released this week back in 1984. Of course, Aussie band Youth Group did a brilliant cover of it, which is about to celebrate its 20th anniversary. I know, the band are releasing a 20th anniversary remix on the 16th of October and doing some dates at the end of the month, including Melbourne, Canberra, Sydney and Coffs Harbour.
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0: Feature artist. It's REM. This week, 15 years ago, they announced to the world that they were calling it quits after 30 years together. Across those 30 years, Peter Buck, guitarist, became famous for having dinosaurs follow him around the world. Toys, all sorts of shapes and sizes of dinosaurs on his guitar monitors. Here's the reason why.
6: Well, I'll tell you, when we started playing in 1980, first shows we did in New York, we opened for this group called the Bongos, who were a really great group. And funnily enough, I'd rented a guitar from their guitar player. He runs a guitar shop now, so I'm playing a guitar in my room from him. He had a dinosaur collection, and people would throw dinosaurs on stage. And I was like, what's going on with the dinosaur? He goes, oh, I used to have them on my amp, but I just think it's so childish. I don't want to do that anymore. And so I just started picking up the dinosaurs that people throw at the Bongos, and I put about four of them on my amp, and now... every show, someone throws me a dinosaur or I get them in the mail. And I just usually have the people that give them to me sign them so I can look at it and see who it is. And then you know that if you throw a dinosaur that's signed on my amp, it'll probably end up there somehow. And, you know, it's just kind of a nice thing.
0: What a great thing to do. REM are our feature artist. It's This Week in Music.

0: With a reason for every song we play, it's This Week in Music. There's Kylie, the lady of the weekend for AFL fans. This week, 25 years ago, she was at number one in Britain with that song, Can't Get You Out of My Head. You got Jason Staveley here, a couple from INXS X coming up before the end of the hour. It's our classic album double. We run through everybody on our birthday list as well and add another name to that list next.
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0: Classic album Double was released this week in 1990. The late 80s were an interesting time for INXS. They had that massive album Kick, which came out in 1987. Tough one to follow up, you'd think. But in between, there was an album that Michael Hutchence did as a side project called Max Q. Then came X, and quite literally just cemented the band as global superstars. Lead single from that album was called Suicide Blonde. Here's Andrew Farris and Michael Hutchence explaining that they actually did think about calling it something else.
4: Yes. We did. Everybody did. I don't know.
5: Well, to be perfectly honest, and not just because I'm trying to shift the scope of things here, but I came up with a piece of music, and I knew as soon as I finished, I was really excited about it because, you know, I liked what I was doing. And then when Mike got together, I think he did too, and I got these lyrics and he put them to it, and I must confess I didn't actually sort of think too carefully about, you know, all this censorship controversy. I just think that the song sounded good. And, you know, you can worry about censorship.